0: Though I may go too far. Perhaps it's foolish to assume good planning and good governance has existed at any point over the past three decades.
1: Or even longer. You know, some of the planning decisions that we've been tracing go back much further than 30 years.
0: A pattern repeating itself time after time.
1: And most recently, you know, we've been looking at this proposal to rezone the Glenfield Waste Services for industrial development.
0: Right, extending and compounding the problem of Moorebank across both sides of the Georges River to Glenfield, onwards from Liverpool into Campbelltown local government area.
1: And isn't there plenty of history to look at here?
0: You know, well, like we've been each going time we are.
1: And isn't there plenty of history to look at here?
0: You know, well, like we've been each going time we unlock, even each time we pick up a rock and look under it, we're like, oh crap, another rock, and we're going to look under that one too.
1: Yeah, and there's plenty we haven't gotten to yet.
0: Yes. So, yes, hinting at an exponential set of investigative side quests we may need to take on.
1: It certainly looks that way.
0: But to zero back to our present focus.
1: On the zoning history of Glenfield Waste Services.
0: That's the one, which sits in our current side quest.
1: Of investigating the whole of the proposed industrial precinct
0: yes.
1: at Glenfield.
0: This sits inside our main quest
1: of investigating Moorebank in Lamport.
0: That's the one. Within and always vigilant to our ongoing assessment of planning and governance, I should say, at all levels of government, we were last week dissecting the goal of Glenfield Waste Services.
2: Part of site.
1: Sorry.
0: We'll try that again.
1: Yeah.
2: Industrials to rezone the Liverpool part of the site to E4 General Industrial.
0: And the further claim that the planner who stated that doing so
2: would align it with the existing industrial zoning on the Campbelltown side.
0: And so for the past two episodes I have, and we will continue to quote the venerable and articulate Mr. Will Farrell to communicate that.
3: I can't bullshit on that!
0: It still gets me.
1: Now,
0: the why I call bullshizzle.
1: Yeah, so why is this, Eric?
0: Is because the proposition of aligning the Liverpool part of the site by way of E4 general industrial zoning is, in my estimation, based on a false premise, which is then wrapped up in this narrative of omission and addition, so as to alter the perception of the so-called existing zoning on the Campbelltown side, all in the pursuit of Liverpool Council and councillors basically being hoodwinked into a naturalistic fallacy, assuming that this is the natural thing to do.
1: And again, the change at Campbelltown's only been recent, but they seem to be using this Campbelltown rezoning to justify the rezoning on Liverpool side.
0: Like claiming something they did and their intervention is the existing, but it isn't, okay? And I've been sharing my research on this through the past a few episodes, starting with the original.
1: So, yeah, you started with the original consents and we sort of dug our way through at least some references to some related agreements.
0: Yes, and which I adduce were put in place to support and delimit the development to its narrow uses and thereafter to restoration for reuse as public open space.
1: And that included provision for public for future public open
0: right.
1: space, right?
0: But somehow it just hasn't happened. We never got the promised public space.
1: And now they're looking to rezone the Liverpool side for industry as well.
0: Right, prompting far more questions than when, well, we first started,
1: yeah,
0: right?
1: Right?
0: So
1: yeah.
0: Rock under rock under rock. Basically then leading me to kind of triple my efforts to pin down these direct sources, right, the original documents, to get some answers or at least improve the quality of my queries. I eventually found, plainly laid out in a table, in a report, in an agenda for Campbelltown City Council, a table
1: titled Historical Records of Approvals and Agreements on the Site.
0: And best described as a godsend, really.
1: Yeah.
0: Because in the first place, it corroborated a host of the details or half-references that we'd both been finding in our research from several different threads. So now it was all in one spot.
1: So you can finally put away that pinboard and blue string.
0: Yep. Yep, oops. I can. Oops. I can give it back to its original owner. and this allowed us to lock down what? To move into the possible whys, not just the whats. Though not without a whole bunch of what the fudge beforehand.
1: Some of which we'll be unpacking today.
0: That's the plan.
1: Well, after the break then.
0: After this song break, yes, correct.
1: All right.

0: And you're back with Think More, Eric and Darren.
1: And we are thinking more about how planning policy and decisions impact locals like you weeks, months, years, even decades before you learn anything about it.
0: It's starting to sound like Arthur Dent trying to find the planning notice in the lock filing cabinet in the basement.
1: As has been the case with this proposal for Glenfield Industrial Precinct so far. And we will be, and we need to be, making ourselves heard in Liverpool and Campbelltown City on this very issue.
0: Yeah, you were telling me during the break about some council governance meetings.
1: Yes, so decisions that the public are effectively excluded from, decisions that seem to be locked in before the public is ever notified there was a choice to be made in the first place.
0: I'm beginning to think you're using these music breaks to get all the swearing out of your system.
1: Yeah, man, you're on to me. That's completely right. If I shared what my heart and head are telling me about the conduct of all levels of government in Liverpool, you'd get an entertaining, expletive-filled, but ultimately unlistenable rant.
0: Well, it's probably best that we stick to the music then. So what was that remix?
1: Of course, yes. We were just listening to the Groove Funkle remix of Cyndi Lauper's Time After Time.
0: From time to time, the clock will beat us.
1: Yes, it does, and it will, and it did last episode. The recorders cut out while we were introducing and dissecting some information drawn from Campbelltown City Council business papers.
0: Yeah, we didn't quite get to that.
1: No, our smash cut just wasn't fast enough.
0: Mm. So you were saying there was some false premise behind the zoning argument?
1: Yes, let's get stuck into that.
0: All right, so what do we know?
1: Row one, table one.
0: Yep.
1: Historical records of approvals and agreements on the site, as drawn from item 8.2, attachment one, confirms the June 12th, 1979 interim development approval of B3945 to establish a waste depot.
0: A solid waste disposal. And that's the original approval on the Campbelltown side, right?
1: Yeah, basically founding Glenfield Waste Services. Now, row two confirms the January 2nd, 1991 development consent, DA 329/94, quote, sand and soil extraction and the disposal of solid waste on the Liverpool side of the site.
0: So two councils, two approvals, more than a decade apart, right?
1: Yes, expanding Glenfield waste operations some 11 and a half years later.
0: Yeah.
1: So we can state then that by 1980, right, Glenfield Waste Service will have been filling a big hole on the Campbelltown side with solid waste until the landform returned to its original state, and that by 1992, Glenfield Waste Services will have begun digging and then filling two big holes with waste until that landform was returned to its original state on the Liverpool side, which may or may not actually have occurred. We don't know that. What if any compliance inspections or oversight has actually been undertaken by Liverpool City Council in the 3.5 decades of operation?
0: Well, both approvals did include rehabilitation conditions, but what we haven't established is how those conditions were enforced, or whether they were changed over time, right?
1: We just don't know what council has or has not done, but those conditions of consent strictly stipulate that Glenfield Waste Services would be responsible for rehabilitating land in a progressive manner under council-approved master plans as the original landform was met. That's what's in the conditions of consent. And in particular, there's a condition of consent that required Glenfield Waste Services to acknowledge these and other conditions in writing before any work began. Right? So,
0: But again, on the Liverpool side, the 92 deed provided for land to pass to the state for public open space.
1: Well, I'm not even getting into the deed yet. I'm still just talking about at the consent level.
0: Right.
1: The consent level stipulates these. The other stuff is on top. So what I'm saying is that they knew going into Campbelltown, just the Campbelltown side, that they were going to be giving back the land in a rehabilitated form, and that they acknowledged this in writing before they started any of the work.
0: But my point was is that the trigger was when the relevant consent expired. That was the language that we found, right?
1: But to our knowledge, they aren't expired if they are conducting waste disposal services
0: It's still in the process.
1: So as to how, to kind of your point, I suppose, as to how the natively regenerated and landscaped site was to be used, we know that the 1979 interim development approval contained a condition to ensure returned land was, quote, in keeping with the requirements of regional open space under the draft terms of the interim development order number 22.
0: Yeah, right, exactly. Yep. So again, and this is where we start to see these language around the consent triggers and the expiries, but again, they're different. There's different language on both sides, on both the Liverpool and the Campbelltown side, right?
1: Yes, because the 1991 development approval was followed up with this specific agreement with the state reserving the land, quote, for public purposes. So making the general provisions of RDO 22 explicit and legally bound to the site itself, right? So the difference between an overarching just policy document saying this is what you got to do with the land generally to this specific site now has
0: it's a site-specific clause.
1: Issues,
0: yeah,
1: right?
0: Yeah, yeah, yeah.
1: So to recap, right, it's two instruments of consent, one planning policy and one land deed, each and all stipulating restoration and rehabilitation for the purpose of open public space, right? So it's little wonder then that the LEP, the Liverpool LEP of 2008, set the land use zone for Glenfield as RE1 public recreation. Right.
0: Yeah, and the Liverpool Planning Controls also identified that land for acquisition.
1: Right. There's this additional land acquisition layer that sits inside the LEP. And again,
0: the LEP, just for those at home, you know, local environmental plan.
1: Yes, so that stands for local environmental plan, right? Yeah. And so Campbelltown was set to do the same in 2015 when it was composing its LEP, which would have subsumed, amended or repealed prior planning instruments.
0: So how do we know Campbelltown was also considering public recreation zoning at the time?
1: Well, diligent research. So you turn to row 6 in the table, which is listed there. If you just want to quote that for me.
0: Yeah, well, it's a December 2013 application for a waste processing facility.
1: Yes.
0: With a proposed capacity of 450,000 tonnes a year.
1: Yes, so SSD 6249, right? Now, just setting aside all the substantive issues that might be attached to that application, I push you to row 6 and this issue, simply to point out that it's the environmental impact statement for this very project that on behalf of the applicant that identifies Campbelltown City Council intended to do the same.
0: So Campbelltown was looking at moving from rural zoning to RE1 zoning on that side as well?
1: Well, yes, I'm suggesting that IDO 22 and maybe IDO 15 were meant to be subsumed into the making of their LEP.
0: But again, I don't know. I push back on that a bit because a lot were, but 22 wasn't in my research, right? We'll get into that later.
1: But we've got all the other material. Right, we've got Liverpool's already rezoned the land. They've got the reservation there. So Campbelltown, we're following the rule of being against fragmentation, and we're going to set the same thing in place until Glenfield Waste Services intervened with this SSDA and parallel planning proposal to rezone the land in 2013.
0: Yeah, so it wasn't just a recycling facility on the. It was an opportunity to change the zoning as well, right?
1: Well, attempting to expand its operation, not wind it down, and relinquish the land per its development contract.
0: Mm.
1: So, in a sense, now, 13 years later, Glenfield Waste Services are attempting to do it again.
0: Yeah, and again, 13 years later, there's another rezoning proposal, this time on the Liverpool site, right?
1: Right, but it might just be that 13 years later, they're still trying to pull off the same goal of expansion instead of winding it down.
0: So you're saying it's sort of part of the same push, right?
1: I'm saying, yes. Well, based on what we've learned about the 2013 application being in train for 9 years until 2022 and then being withdrawn, I think... I've said this before, this proposal is a switcheroon. They've gone from, oh, we don't need the RRF anymore, give us this instead, right? And this is complexly laid into some of the stuff we've discovered since. But I'm just here trying to point out, here's what I'm trying to say, right? Before we skip ahead, is I want to underline bold italics the fact that, quote, existing context zoning... context and zoning and the intended land use was not as Mr. Simpkins presented to Liverpool City councillors earlier this year.
0: Mm.
1: And before we dive back into tackling rows 3 to 8 of the Campbelltown document, we will again hear from Mr. Simpkins of Prometheus Planning and read from a letter on behalf of the New South Wales Office of Strategic Lands, so that everyone listening will be best armed, to place the facts in their appropriate context. But before we do that, another quick song.
0: What do you got for us?
1: A little shout out to Camp Air, a long-running volunteer program that's been with 89.3 FM, with the Frank Reach Deep House remix of... Cyndi Lauper's Time After Time.
0: Yeah, shame to see Camp Air finished. So yeah, big shout out and thanks to everyone that's been involved with that over the years. And this is for you guys.

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1: And we're back with Think More. Welcome back.
2: With two O's.
1: Two O's, of course.
2: Eric North and Darren Jewell.
1: Yes, well, there's only one O in that, but...
2: No, in more. Although I was going to... I did it last time. I don't know if you caught me. I said Darren Jewell...
1: Oh. Oh. Well, in the break, we were discussing context for what you colourfully called con job.
2: Yes, and worse. I called it worse, but yes, a con job, I think.
1: So for anyone who's just joined us, where can they catch up on this saga?
2: Yes, that's a good thinking 99.
1: Hmm.
2: For those...
1: Does that make you Maxwell Smart?
2: Jeez. No, but see, that's self-deprecating. Come on. Missed it by now. For first time listeners or those just keenly interested to piece it together, start with episode recordings from September 10 and September 24th, October 1st and October 8th, to get up to date with this particular side quest into the issues pertaining to rezoning Glenfield Tip.
1: So head on over to 893fm.com.au.
2: Hit the menu icon.
1: And hit on air.
2: Then hit on demand.
1: And scroll down to Think More.
2: With two O's. Listen back to those four episodes and then return to this one, listed as 15th October.
1: So now you and I return to Mr. Simpkins,
2: yes,
1: of Prometheus Planning.
2: Mr. Simo, and then the Office of Strategic Lands for the context necessary to frame our conversation going forward. excuse me. So this part of the recording... is of the webcast of April 2026, when the rezoning proposal was before Liverpool City Council.
1: All right, here we go.
3: In November 2016, the Office of Strategic Lands reached an agreement with the landowners for land along Georges River to be dedicated and transferred to government.
4: Which we have come to realise through reading the 2025 October letter from the Department of Planning and the statements from Mr. Simpkins that this was for...
3: the Moorebank Rail Line Spur.
4: And we learned that the deal for which...
3: satisfied the earlier deed of agreement with the Minister for Planning. Almost 10 years later, this planning proposal seeks to complete

0: Me, since you've hit me with your particular research, Darren, perhaps none more so than the so-called planning logic of the settlement.
1: I'll bet.
0: It gets me a bit hot under the... I don't have a collar on, but it gets me hot under it. But we've got to lay out the facts methodically, dispassionately, so we can move to dissecting this so-called logic.
1: Oh, dispassionately, of course, Eric.
0: That, well, you. I was covering you. Methodically, dispassionately. That's you, not me. smartass. Now, can you start by reading from that DPH letter on behalf of the New South Wales Office of Strategic Lands to elucidate Mr. Simpkins's references to, quote, an agreement and the settlement? Have you got it there?
1: Did I give you a copy? Yep, so sure. So in October of 2025, the department wrote to Liverpool Council, and quote, in providing the corporation's formal notice regarding the reservation, we refer to the deed of termination signed on the 30th of November 2016 between the Glenfield Waste landowner and the then Minister for Planning representing the corporation that terminated a 1992 deed between the parties. This 1992 deed made for provisions for the Glenfield Waste site to be provided to the corporation for regional open space on the completion of the filling of the waste site on site.
0: So take those two things together. You've got the audio we heard from Mr. Simpkins, and that letter appear in the zeitgeist, in the material, in April of 2026. And on that one night, we learn about a deed in 1992 that then has been terminated in 2016 without anyone knowing about it. And so, bang, those two data points set me to frantically looking for both the deed of termination and the original deed of agreement, because by this stage, my spidey senses had spidey senses of their own. For a number of weeks, I combed over everything I could find or think to look for within state and council documentation and databases, only to find both deeds just plainly referenced in the March agenda of an ordinary meeting of Campbelltown City Council. Again, a little bit pissed, somewhat relieved to find it, and then somewhat vindicated in my sense of what had transpired. I shared my news with you, Darren, during a song break in our last episode. I read the brief summaries thinking I had something fresh and vital at hand, only to have you tell me that you'd sourced the full copies of the original deeds, not just references and summaries. Bang, mind blown.
1: Bit of a hold my beer moment.
0: In that instant moment, we both turned into Spider-Man pointing at each other.
1: That's right, we became that meme.
0: Yes.
1: That's right.
0: Yes, and the Spideys have been multiplying in our field of vision ever since.
1: Or I think perhaps it's the webs that have been multiplied as we start pulling on these threads, right?
0: I think, yes, quite right, Darren. I think you're onto something there. Now, back to the table.
1: Yes.
0: Row three. Confirms the deed of agreement of May 21st, 1992.
1: So, what does the table say?
0: It identified in summary, the landowner was to transfer the land to the state government free of all costs.
1: So without the state paying for it?
0: Yes, free of all costs and for the purpose of open space on the basis that the landowners were permitted to carry out development, extracting sand, mixing soil, and disposal of solid waste.
1: Yeah, it was a bit different to the purchase language that we've seen coming from other places. But anyway, we'll get on to that. But was it really a donation, though? You know, like the deed was tied to the transfer of the consent expiring. It's about them being able to do what they were doing on the land. It was always tied to that.
0: Right. And so I kind of, as I've speculated, I kind of thought maybe it was not donated so much as forfeited.
1: What do you mean?
0: Because, you know, I speculated that the 79 approval on the Campbelltown side and it's being solely for waste disposal suggested that an unapproved hole likely existed prior and was the foundation of the application itself.
1: Well, but we know the quarrying was already happening well before.
0: Well, I didn't know that. That's why I'm telling you.
1: Sorry.
0: My speculation was.
1: I knew that.
0: Yeah, you're the jack in the box. Stop jumping out of the box early.
1: The quarrying was happening before these planning controls came in, though, right?
0: You know? So this hole exists.

0: And I was positing that maybe this 79 approval was about making the illegal legal, right? To align or perhaps realign the land with this interim development order number 22 and possibly 15, which came in 1977. So I was basically saying, suggesting in lieu of any penalty, the land was to be forfeit as stipulated by the consent.
1: Well, I think that is a bit of a leap, Eric.
0: I'm out on a limb, but just entertain the hypothetical for a second.
1: I just want to say I haven't seen anything in the approval saying that the land was forfeited, but and again, you know,
0: I will give you the chance to disavow when you need to.
1: I just want to say though that we did have a chat earlier in the week, and it seems like it was a bit of a free for all the way up through the 60s, 70s in terms of planning. Yes. Law. So a lot of this stuff was bringing things back into legal lines. So you can't really call it illegal. It just was never, there was just never anything to stop it, right?
0: In my hypothetical, this logic of making the filling the hole that we'd made, they simply, the 91 approval and 92 deed on the Liverpool side simply extended the logic, i.e., if the whole site was to be forfeit, the landowners would exploit the whole site and extract all possible resources and revenue before giving it up.
1: But couldn't the 79 approval simply have just dealt with the waste disposal, you know, without going into its earlier history, you know, like...
0: I mean, that's plausible, but given the detail expressed in the 60 conditions that constitute the instrument, I'd imagine that they wouldn't have left half the process out.
1: Well, I think there's another possible explanation for the different descriptions. And again, we talked about the different language on the two sides of the border here.
0: Yes.
1: And that's the geology.
0: That's what I'm saying. You jumped out of the box. So, yes, it could be, as you've pointed out, strictly and simply geological. So can you explain that a little bit more?
1: Yeah. So, well, again, the southern side, the Campbelltown side, the southern side of the site, you know, south of the
0: rail line,
1: the East Hills rail line, was worked for clay.
0: Right.
1: You know, and apparently, from what I can tell, was supplied to or extracted from Monia for the...
0: They made tiles?
1: What they tiles make? And bricks.
0: Roof tiles?
1: Yeah, they made tiles and bricks.
0: Okay.
1: Yeah. Whereas on the Liverpool side, it was all sort of geared towards... sand extraction, soil mixing, shale removal, they were actually digging into bedrock there as well.
0: Okay. So southern clay, central and northern sites, sand.
1: Sand and shale generally.
0: Right. Okay. But it still tracks then that the 79 and 91 applications and approvals were about bringing existing or new extraction in line with, but maybe as exemptions to, new policy and legislation as it came through.
1: Yeah, well, again...
0: the policy caught up with the real world, and then the real world had to catch up with the policy.
1: Well, again, we talked earlier in the week, there was a 93 SEP that sort of regularised existing mines and extraction sites.
0: Right, which I thought was nuts.
1: And gave them a two-year moratorium to basically get the consent that they always should have had. But again, they couldn't have got the consent when... the laws that bound those consents didn't exist at the time, right? So it's a chicken and egg thing.
0: But
1: there was a regularisation process sometime in the 90s to try and bring planning law and reality back together again, right?
0: So, but then we have this 2013 SSD application for a resource recycling facility on the southern site, and in particular, the sand extraction and soil mixing on the northern sites. And so would you agree these kind of have potential for almost nearly unending iteration?
1: Well, this is what I realised when I was talking through this with you earlier was that, you know, the original consents, from what I can tell, were always going to be triggered on when the landfill reached its natural contours again. Right.
0: And so if they set their sights on never reaching this original landfall...
1: if they're able to extract while filling, then that extends the life of their operations potentially infinitely. You know?
0: Right.
1: And I've seen reports that, you know, we're pushing the capacity out to 2040 and beyond, right?
0: Which then basically renders all these declared promises empty.
1: Well, this is why
0: regardless of what's written up in the instruments of consent or the original deed of agreement.
1: And this is why I start thinking, because I don't want to jump too far ahead, but again, with this termination, I've just been thinking, why has the government given this up? Did they realise that they were never going to get the land in the... it was just this circular thing, right? But anyway, I'm jumping ahead.
0: And we don't know that yet, Darren, so come on.
1: No, we don't know that yet.
0: But what I'm getting at the very least is the suggestion that in fact, despite signing all the many levels of documentation saying that they were going to return the land... they actually had no intention of doing so. Oh. And we're looking at ways to extend the life of it, push it, push.
1: Yeah, well, again, they just... I think both can exist, that they intended to give it, but they intended to extract every last iota out of it.
0: Until perhaps a gift horse came along, but this is just one of one
1: gift,
0: angle.
1: Or a gift rail line.
0: Yeah, stop it. That's one angle, and there are many more layers that we need to dig into, and dig into it we shall. First, though, our final song break.
1: Yes, let me guess.
0: Yep, hit it.
1: Oh, jeez. Is it playing? Nope.

0: that epic little number was Joseph William Morgan with his cover of Cyndi Lauper's Time After Time.
1: Perfect crescendo for today's episode, Eric.
0: Well, yes, that's how I imagine it, as we get stuck into the original deed of agreement between Glenfield Waste Services and the state government. Now, if my memory serves, last week, between segments, I only really got to reading out part of the summary to you, that the Glenfield landowner was to transfer the land to the state government free of all costs, when you interrupted me with, that's not all, I've got the original deed.
1: Yep.
0: Does that sound right?
1: Well, not just the original deed, but the whole chain of agreements from 1992, from the owners through to, you know, supplemental deeds, deeds of termination.
0: Right.
1: And a new deed that was signed on the same day. But that's this is the next little linchpin in the thing.
0: As we're finding what we're looking for, it starts telling us about side quest 4, 5, 6, 7 and 25.
1: It's more like just falling down rabbit holes.
0: So, and I think at the top, what I want to kind of reiterate is that I think – actually, we'll do it in logical step out. Okay, so I remember my rage at reading the reason that how did you find it?
1: Yeah, well, again, it was going back through, you know, the rezoning review that was bugging me.
0: Right, yes, one of the many levels of appeal developers can access.
1: And this is where I found, as one of the attachments, the OSL letter, cover letter that we referenced earlier.
0: Mm-hmm.
1: But not only with that, but 50 pages attached to that that included the 92 deed, a supplemental deed when they changed business structure amongst the owners.
0: A new owner came on board, and then we'll tease that out for some other angle later.
1: Then the deed of termination in November 2016.
0: Yes.
1: But also a new
0: state VPA.
1: Well, a deed of settlement and state VPA that was attached to, it became attached to,
0: well, because it's the same date.
1: The recycling 30, facility.
0: 30 November right? 2016.
1: But the thing I said to you was, did you bring that chronology sheet?
0: I gave you a digital copy.
1: Yep. And because all of these markers fit in
0: that nexus,
1: just that whole late 2016 yep. nexus around the Moorbank.
0: Hence the explosions. Now, yeah. What I want to really just nut out here to make clear is that Liverpool City Council must have had the full letter. If Campbelltown had it, the landowner had it, then Liverpool Council had it. But Liverpool Council only chose to publish the cover letter, the first two pages. Yep. So what you found were the 60 other pages that we should have seen, but more importantly, that council and councillors should have seen.
1: And also that council claimed that they hadn't seen in 2016, they'd never been advised. It was in one of the reports that said that council or residents had never been informed of the 2016 termination.
0: Right. So, because that was one of my overhanging questions did council know, or was it excluded entirely?
1: No, I think it was in June 2025 report of council.
0: Okay, so we'll have to come back to that. So go digging.
1: But one thing I just want to point out in this change of nexus is that the two main lots, 51 and 52, that were included in the original 1992 deed, just suddenly disappear from the agreement, from the new agreement. And there's no...
0: They still exist as deposited plans.
1: Oh, no, they still exist as lots. They just aren't part of the dedication schedule anymore.
0: And they're not part of the... We're jumping ahead, though.
1: But ultimately, is that the state government gave up the majority of the site?
0: They're not inside the 10.
1: Not inside the 10. This is the extra stuff we would have gotten.
0: Now you're hitting me with fresh stuff. Settle down.
1: But this is where these are the lots that the rail link goes on.
0: Okay. Stop it. You're going to make me fall off. I'm going to start flipping this table in a second.
1: Right.
0: Okay. So just to go back to this rezoning review, right? It's a galling process. Basically, the developer can request a review by the Sydney Western City Planning Panel, and that its reason for requesting it, quote, is because council, quote, failed to indicate its support 90 days after the submission of the planning proposal.
1: Well, 90 days, again, you know, it's not a long time to...
0: No, but it reads as though the only role and pathway for council is to support all development applications always.
1: Oh, yeah, again, if they don't... Yeah,
0: if you don't get the rubber stamp out in 90 days, we're going to take it to a referee.
1: Again, I think that language just encompasses a lack of support or a lack of response.
0: It's probably crappy regulatory language.
1: It's crappy language. Okay.
0: But like digging through, I found that the 90-day clock applies to simple applications, but it's 115 days for complex planning proposals
1: like this one. 4 months. Like it's less than 4 months. Yeah. You know, like get councils to try and do anything in 4 months, right?
0: Again,
1: any developer has 6 months to review each and every decision along the way.
0: And then choose to appeal it or not. And resident objectors get 28 days max. That's assuming that we have standing.
1: Assuming we actually get some timely notification.
0: Right.
1: And, which again, council even noticed when these major changes are happening.
0: It wasn't told.
1: It was
0: told.
1: Just tumbleweeds, right?
0: And then back in June of 2016, we were not notified, nor was council, about Moorebank, which itself was grounds for a Class 4 appeal on top of a Class 1 appeal, which council refused to take up at the time. Now, I've urged before and will continue to argue that there ought not be any clock on council as regards the Glenfield Industrial Precinct. The entire master plan ought to have been composed as a single stack concept and Stage 1 state significant development application submitted directly to... the Department of Planning.
1: Yeah, again, but I think there does need to be some clock on council on everything. Right? But,
0: okay, sorry. What I'm trying to point out here is that the clock shouldn't exist because a different pathway should have been...
1: Yeah, well, of course.
0: The appropriate pathway should have been taken. But as you said,
1: that the process has been exposed for what the state has done.
0: If they went through that process as a holistic... master plan with a holistic history attached to it, not just in these piecemeal proposals, it may have been discovered what was in plain sight attached to that rezoning review.
1: Mm.
0: Now, let's skip ahead. Okay, you hit pay dirt, right?
1: And then some.
0: It correlated to rows 3, 4, 7, and 8 of the summary in the March 2026 business papers from Campbelltown City Council.
1: Yep, so again, collisions of 2026 and 2016.
0: And now 1992, in the form of, quote, owner's covenant.
1: Covenant, yep.
0: Right, now, with the limited time we have left, we'll read just two of the four sub-clauses and then try to interpret them into simple English.
1: Yeah, okay, you start.
0: Okay, on page 2, the deed reads as follows. Quote, now this deed witnesses as follows owner's covenant 1A on and from the expiration of any consent granted by the Council of the City of Liverpool, hereinafter called the Council, to development of the land for purposes referred to in Recital C. Recital C lists everything we've already talked about.
1: It's the schedule
0: of the works.
1: Including 51 and 52 on that lot. Yep.
0: Okay. Now, so referred to in that to hold, so on or from the expiration, they're to hold the land upon trust that it shall be transferred free of all costs and encumbrances to the corporation for the purposes of providing public open space.
1: And then 1B, just reiterates that, to vest in the corporation free of all costs and encumbrances the land forthwith after expiration of the development consent.
0: Right.
1: So again, I just want to point out just briefly, if you can just, I know we're running out of time, but we're starting to see all this different language around the trigger. We're talking about the landfill. We're talking about the expiration of consent.
0: Right.
1: There's all these little bits then that they... It's just language that helps obfuscate the real thing.
0: If you
1: right?
0: don't attach a meaning, right, if the schedule doesn't say expiration of... Now, of course, that landowner's consent, 92, it should have had an attachment that said expiration of consent is related to conditions of consent, blah, blah, blah, which say you've returned the land.
1: It's all tied to that 91 consent with council.
0: Right.
1: Again, but that's the thing that that even council is struggling to
0: find.
1: It
0: seems so. When you hit me with this and we read it together, I mean, there just simply aren't enough idiomatic expressions for minds blown and jaws dropped to just possibly capture how stupefying these sub clauses are.
1: Mm.
0: That the land would be transferred free of all costs and encumbrances. And this is, remember, atop all the enumerated requirements of council to return a remediated and regenerated site for open space. The state, by dint of this deed, could have set any additional requirements deemed necessary to remove all encumbrances.
1: Again, so encumbrances are things like mortgages or easements, but it doesn't necessarily mean the land had to necessarily be fully remediated under that language though, right?
0: No, see, I take the view that this is on top of what is in... You cannot expire the previous consent if you haven't addressed all of the conditions, meaning you had to return... You had to remediate the land. This is about what happened after you remediated the land, right? And I go a step further to say, well, for us simple folk, it should be free. The definition, free of encumbrance, free of impediment, like contamination, or free of a big, fat, polluting rail line right across the site.
1: No, 100%. You know, and but when I first read the language, I did read that as being all costs, including costs of remediation, but looking at other cases similar, I think there's legal precedent
0: the two obvious questions going off like a frog in a sock in my mind.
1: Yeah, go.
0: Were why the hell did the state government willingly give up prime riverfront land that it had already secured at no cost and expenditure?
1: Yeah, well, again, look, the state hadn't actually received the land, but it had a right to receive the land when this content... But it made the
0: consent for this project conditional on not just what council's conditions were, but giving it back the land.
1: But I wholly,
0: 90 hectares of free land.
1: I wholly agree. What did it get for giving up that right?
0: Exactly, yeah. Right? Now, second frog, second
1: yeah, what
0: question.
1: Is the, what's the second frog?
0: It's an additional compound of an existing question.
1: Yep.
0: Why did council officers exclude the original DA and its conditions and the original deed and its covenant from its report to councillors?
1: Well, again, I don't know if that they actually had these reports in front of them at the time, because I did find a GIPA request in 2025,
0: right,
1: which may line up with one of these council reports. So I just wonder whether council had to actually GIPA this information.
0: Well, but the October 2025 letter that I suggest
1: should have had all of the attachments
0: that the other council had and the planners had, says they had a copy of it.
1: But
0: so why did they not include it in their report or in their answers to councillors' questions?
1: Yeah, well, again, that's right. So I think we've run out of time now, so we're just going to have to leave it.
0: Well, we were never going to answer the questions anyway, because it's perhaps the case that questions and more like it are best answered by other parties.
1: Yeah, well, that's right. So I think
0: four letters in their name. On that note, another piece of sound advice. Join us next week as we think more. Think of more questions like these.
1: Indeed.
0: In need of urgent and transparent investigation. Thanks for joining us.
1: Indeed. Enjoy and join us on the side quest next week.
0: Bye for now.
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Happy New Year, everyone. I hope you have enjoyed your new year so far, 2026. A new page of a brand new chapter of your life. I'm so grateful to be here, made it to 2026, and I'm certainly grateful for the opportunity to live my life even more and make the best of it. And that certainly is my wish for you. And I'm so grateful that you're here. And if this is your first time with us, that would be great. And I'm sure you will find something of value in our time together. So I'm standing at the threshold of 2026. It's that time of year when the world begins to speak about goals and resolutions, achievements. And while there's nothing wrong with dreaming big, how sustainable have they been for you so far? I don't know what you have done or what you had resolved to do, but I have made many goals and resolutions in the past, many years, and pretty soon they just faded away into oblivion and I was back to my old ways. Today I want to invite you to think of a different way of making resolutions. You see, the goals we're exploring in this episode aren't about chasing success on the outside. They're not about having more or proving more or even doing more. These goals are about coming home to yourself. We'll talk about congruent goals, goals that feel like the truth, goals that are born from within, the kind that reflects who you truly are. Not the you that's shaped by expectations, but the you is shaped by your soul. So as you listen today, I invite you to soften. Let go of the pressure to figure out and instead listen to what's already been whispering inside of you. Because the most powerful intentions for 2026 aren't created out there. They're created in here from within you. And that's what's in store for you at Soul Journey. 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

Yes, you have to believe the best is yet to come. That was Ben Rector. 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This is a sacred place for seekers who want to live from spirit, not stress. Today, we're talking about congruent rules, congruent goals, not just what you want to do in 2026, but what you want to be while doing it. So standing at the beginning of a new year, many of us feel a familiar mix of hope and pressure. Hope that this year will be different, and pressure that we must make it different. And often without realizing it, we start setting goals from the outside in. We ask, what should I want? Notice the question. What would make me look successful? So those are not really true congruent questions or goals that are coming from within, but it's like, what would make me look successful? It's like from the outside, even though that might not be truly useful for yourself or making you truly a better person, but more like, how would I look good with other people? What would finally prove that I've got my life together? But let me ask you something gently. When you think about your past goals, the ones that faded away, were they really yours? Were they attempts to fix, improve, or outrun a feeling inside you of emptiness or wanting to be up with the Joneses, sort of, as they say? So this is where many of us get stuck. We don't fail at goals because we lack the discipline. We abandon them because they were never congruent with our beings in the first place. So we need to leave yesterday behind.

That was the beautiful sound, the beautiful voice of the Carpenters. And Leave Yesterday Behind. Yes, sometimes it's the memory of the past or past failures, usually, that stop us from moving forward and making us repeat what we sort of failed before because it's got stuck in us. So we need to let go of those and be congruent, come to congruency. What does it mean, being congruent? It means alignment. Means harmony between your inner truth and your outer choices. Today, we'll uncover how to set spiritually aligned goals, goals that move from your deeper self, your soul, and not your ego. So how does it feel, congruency? It means what you value and what you choose and how you live day by day are harmonious, come together, they align. And you feel congruent when it doesn't feel frantic. It doesn't feel that it's coming from a clenched jaw or a racing inner voice. Or like, it has a quiet authority. Even though it stretches you, it won't fracture you. Let's contrast this. An ego-driven goal would sound something like, I need to do this so I don't fall behind. That might be true, that you need to do that, but that shouldn't be the motivation only, or shouldn't be even be the motivation. Or if I don't achieve this, something is wrong with me. So all those talk, the self-talk that puts yourself down is not useful. Or something like, everyone else seems further along, so why am I not there? Why am I behind? So that could be good as just a question for information gathering, but not to put yourself down or devalue yourself. So a soul-aligned goal sounds something more like, this matters to me even if no one else sees it, so I will do it. Even if it's not popular, but it matters to me. Even though it's inconvenient, I will do it because it's along my value. Or you could say, I'm willing to grow at a pace that's sustainable. I'm not going to make wild promises to myself, nor should I put myself down and not give myself a challenge. That's not true to me either. But to grow at a sustainable pace. So you're tuning into yourself and seeing what is something that I can truly do without. You know, destroying my peace of mind, my health, my family, my time, my energy. It doesn't mean to say you're going to be too easy in yourself, that you don't extend yourself. So you have to really tune in as to what is the great balance. And you could say, it feels true, even if it's inconvenient, and I will do it. I'll try and do it. But if I can't do it, then I won't sort of down myself on it. So notice the difference. One is driven by fear and comparison, and the other by your inner alignment. And coherence, when it's aligned with how you truly are and how your capacity is and how your will is, it creates endurance. So to connect to that inner self, let's take a breath together. Always have this as your number one tool. If you're under stress, panicking, you know, in a bewilderment, like we all do in this, particularly in this time, seems like, take a breath, slow down, exhale, let go, and then just take a breath and be present where you are now and hold that breath and exhale. And as you take in that breath, give it as a gift to yourself, like you're coming home to yourself. Oh, and then take a breath. It is the only thing, you know, the breath is the only thing that you will have or you have had from the beginning of your life to the end of your life. It's the breath. Everything else goes away. Your wealth, your family, whatever. But the breath is yours from the beginning to the end. And there's something in that. So use it as a number one tool to connect with yourself. So how do you know when a goal is aligned with your soul and not your ego? Well, we kind of
looked into that already, when you feel that you're not doing it because somebody else is, you look good doing it and somebody else will pressure you otherwise. So another term to mean ego is the one's outer self, which is usually created through outer expectations put upon by society, by social media, and the family, work, friends. So ego goals come from fear, from comparison, and not belief that you are you're enough and that you're good, you're valid, what your goals and your emotions are good, are valid. It can change, it can improve. That's really your priority, and you're right to do so. Such soul goals are steady, and they emerge in silence, not in stress. So today we're choosing goals that feel right, not just goals that look good. That's the practice of congruency.

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And we're talking about congruent goals. Goals that would align with who you truly are, not what people are expecting of you. So these are goals that are realistic, goals that would suit you and fulfill you because you have thought about it, and therefore also they have thought about what you really are and your nature and what your true desires and values are. Some people get a little bit confused or about goals. They think, is it unrealistic? And some people think, who am I to think of those goals? That's not the true self talking. When you hear comments like that, no, you can't have goals like that, because who are you to have goals like that? Of course you can have goals that you want. This is what I mean. To goals that align with yourself can sometimes be on the other side. Other people might think it's too much for you. What you think is a real goal, because that really is what you want to do. That really speaks about your interests, your values, your inner knowing of who you are and what you want to do in life. Maybe you want to aim higher in life. Sure, that is great. So rather than arguing with these thoughts and arguing with people who give you those thoughts, you can always put them in place. You can say, okay, I'm not going to listen to these doubts. I want to have those goals because it really is what I want to do. Like, you want to study music, you want to be a singer, you want to be a teacher, you want to be a minister, who knows? You want to do things that other people might think are too much for you or too little for you, but they're in their minds. But for you, they are aligned with who you want to be and what you want to do in life, the service you want to do to life. So this simple shift, it changes everything. So a listener named Maya shared a story. In 2022, she set a goal to become a coach. But halfway through, she knew it wasn't her calling. She had followed someone else's path. So after reflection, she shifted. She created a path rooted in art and healing and authenticity. So when you're trying to find out what your goal is, you have also to be prepared to reflect back, to check in when what you're doing, is this really making me feel fulfilled? And if it doesn't, then maybe you could change to something, or you can see what is it in that job that you thought you'd like really appealed to you, but what didn't appeal to you, was it because it was too hard or it truly didn't align with what you want to do? Then you can mix and match it with something else. So it's all about self-discovery and self-alignment. So here are three signs that you will have when your goal is spiritually congruent. Now, these are important signals. There's peace in your body, not panic. There's alignment with values, your values of freedom, integrity, compassion, or joy, and respect for your current season in time. There's no forcing, there's no rushing, there's no panicking. So everything feels right. So you have to be really attuned with how your body, your nervous system is talking to you. What is it trying to tell you? What is it feeling? So remember, we had an episode on embodying our feeling and tuning in to what your whole system of your bodily system is telling you, because we are not just brains or thoughts or mental concepts. We're at least four aspects of our being. There's the mind, the body, the emotions, and our feeling, our state of our memory, right? Our history, where we are in life. So all these have to align.
So alignment means your inner world and outer world are pointing in the same direction. Misalignment shows up as chronic exhaustion, resentment, procrastination, and a sense of living somebody else's life. So these are very important topics. It really is what your life is about. This is what life is, our everyday understanding of what it is, how we live, how we feel, how we interact. So it's worth thinking about.

Alignment, on the other hand, feels like you have clarity, steadiness, less inner conflict, simpler decisions. 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You're on Soul Journey with Joy Rules. So let's continue. Aligned goals often simplifies your life rather than complicates it. Ask yourself, what am I tolerating that drains me? Where am I saying yes when my body is saying no? Your answers are your clues. So let's have a little guided visualization. Softly, now close your eyes and your breathing, and to calm yourself down, breathing in and exhaling. Imagine it's December 31, 2026, the end of the year. You've lived a year in full alignment. What did you create? Who did you become? What was your goal? What did you want to be? What did you want to be? Not what did necessarily what you wanted to do. And even if you wanted to achieve something, how did you feel achieving that? And now you've achieved it. What's in your being? Is it peace? Is it fear? Or is it just being who you are? And so breathe in again and exhale. So give yourself time to do this once or twice a day in the beginning of your day, like in the morning or at the end. And just connect to that visualization of who you want to be, and you have achieved it, and how do you feel? And the more you do that, the more it will be clarified what it is that suits that. What is the feeling when you sense that you have arrived at that point where you want to arrive according to your goal for that year? It doesn't have to be your lifetime goals. And you can do this, chop this up into weekly goals, monthly goals, or even daily goals. So purpose is not a job title. So let's say one of your values is to have purpose in life. It's not something you find once and never question again. Purpose is about meaningful contribution in this season of life. What is it that you want to contribute to life? Now, if you're a mother, a teacher, a husband, wife, a worker, an office worker, a manager, what is it that you want really to contribute to life? Not just the actual external part of it, but something of your being, of your soul, of your value. Is it kindness? Is it loyalty? Is it humor? Is it joy? Is it healing? All that.

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When you know your core values, your goals, your careers get clearer. You don't chase, you choose. This year, let's pick three words to anchor your goals. For example, peace, truth, creation. Ask each goal, does this make my value louder or quieter? Does this enhance my value, make me feel more like my true self? Make me feel more freedom, more authenticity, more joy? That's your compass. So for instance, freedom. Freedom is not an absence of responsibility. It's a presence of choice. A goal aligned with freedom gives you, what? Breathing space, honors your limits, allows flexibility and yet evolution. Unconscious goals, on the other hand, often feel like cages. Like once I commit, I can't change my mind. If I stop, I'll fail. So all these sort of choices that make you feel like you're trapped instead of giving you structure to create more choices, more life, more expansion, more contribution, more love, more freedom, more feeling, more alignment. But a soul-aligned goal allows you to say, I am allowed to adjust. I'm allowed to listen again. I can be reflective and I can adjust and make my mind up based on whatever is the results of my reflection. So freedom-based goals build trust with yourself. And self-trust is one of the greatest gifts you can cultivate.

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So freedom is not an absence of responsibility, as we said, it is the presence of choice. And so by having these goals of yours aligned with your true self, your goals will be better and more sustainable and doable. So spiritual progress is made in quiet consistency. Each day, return to your 2026 vision, choose one aligned action, and ask, did I live my values today? These aren't chores, they're prayers in motion. Integrity, that's another big word. Integrity means the same person in private as you are in public. It's the quiet agreement you keep with yourself. Integrity-based goals ask, does this honor my energy? Can I live with this without self-betrayal? Can I spot integrity breaches when you feel the subtle shame, you feel a split inside, you avoid looking at your own choices honestly? So those are kind of indications, thoughts that would prompt you to say, oh, maybe I should look at this. Is this really in alignment with how I truly want to think of myself as my values? So a goal rooted in integrity brings relief, even when it's challenging, because you're no longer arguing with yourself.

Another version of Over the Rainbow. Right, so we're back to Soul Journey, to GLFM with Joy Rules, your guide on this wonderful program on aligned or coherent goals. So the other value that you should look at to see whether that actually feels enhanced, and you feel that when you're having a goal, and that is the value of peace. Peace doesn't mean life is easy. It means your inner self is congruent with your outer self. So peace is something that you need to look at. How do you feel when you've used a goal, when you're following a goal, when you're doing something that you've chosen to do because you feel that's what you want to do? And does it give you peace? Does it give you harmony? Does it give you a sense of, oh, yeah, that's good. I'm glad I did that. These peaceful goals respect your nervous system. It reduces the internal pressure. It allows rest and rhythm. So you ask yourself, does my goal give me peace? Do my actions align with my feeling of everything is right? I don't have to be ashamed of it, even if I have to fight for it. It's aligning with who I want to be. And there's no pushing, and you have to say no without an explanation. These are micro choices which can shape your year for more dramatic resolutions. And it gives you an idea of the song that you want to sing in life.

So what is your song? You have to think about that and make it be your song. So it's time to journal, and you can pause here if you want to now, but otherwise you can do it later. So back to Soul Journey to GLFM 89.3. And you should get yourself a habit of writing down what your thoughts are, and especially what your goals are. Three goals that you feel deeply aligned in 2026, and the core value behind each goal. So if you say, I want to become, I want to take a course, let's say in teaching or singing or theater or lawyer, whatever. But what is the goal? Why do you want to have that goal? What does it make you feel? And what's the core value behind it? Remember, we talked about alignment, freedom, service, expansion of consciousness. And it doesn't have to be big values. It can be really core, very simple values like honesty, loyalty, kindness. One small act to honor each goal, each value this week. This is how sacred goals are born, in stillness and with clarity. So as we draw close to this program, closing our program, just remember, you don't need to become somebody else in 2026. Your goal should be to become more fully yourself. And congruent goals don't demand that you override your humanity. They invite you to inhabit it more fully, more deeply. So move gently, listen often, and trust that clarity grows through presence and not pressure. So may your goals be truthful, may your choices be kind, and may you feel life like it belongs to you. And may you be blessed. I'll meet you again next time on Soul Journey. Remember, big visions are important, but the nervous system changes through small, repeated actions. So each day I ask, what is the one action that honors my value today? Could it be a conversation you've been avoiding? Resting when you usually push yourself too much? And creating without necessarily publishing it or telling everyone about it, and saying no without an explanation, or saying yes without an explanation. These are micro choices that shape your year far more dramatic than big resolutions. So as we close this, remember, be true to yourself.

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1: Is that a no? I'm changed.
0: Yo, mo.
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0: 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You in church raising money for some new Quaros or something.
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In the cut like cleavers, believers. Advil kills all your nighttime fevers. Eyes on the corner, word is. Run up on cuz, dog'll pop on you.

0: got bitches. 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
1: This is your local station.
0: You already know, man. 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

0: Thank you, Bass Code.
1: A lot of niggas been waiting for the real. 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
1: Ow! Oh! 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Shut up! I'm back!
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0: There's no stopping what can't be stopped. 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

I'm going to go and get some Best of Jungle Volumes 1 to 4 from the Low Price Music again. It's got to be the second set of those I've worn out since 97 or... No, well, I bought it in 95, didn't I? Yeah. Alright, big up. Thanks for listening.

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